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1: An amateur MMA fighter named Cole Johnson claims somebody offered him over $500,000 to fight a chimp after he joked he could beat one. 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

0: 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Hey, what's up? It's Battle here, and a Wyoming woman was ready to abandon her SUV after a 3-foot bull snake crawled into its frame at a bank drive-thru. She grabbed her chihuahua, jumped out, and refused to return until the police chief removed it. I don't know about you, but once a snake crawls into my vehicle, it owns the title, the keys, and the remaining payments. I mean, I don't blame her. What would you have done? Let me know. Hit that talk back, Mike, while listening on the iHeartRadio app.
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0: weeks. Getting gas is annoying enough in real life. Now they're going to make us do it in video games. Hey, it's battle. Recent Grand Theft Auto 6 leaks have fans wondering if vehicles will actually have fuel gauges, meaning you may eventually need to stop for gas. Now, look, this has not been officially confirmed by Rockstar, but fans are already arguing about whether it sounds realistic or just annoying. Look, if I'm running for the cops in GTA and the low fuel light comes on, I'm throwing the controller. I'm just saying.
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hooked an AI laser system to kill mosquitoes in his house, and suddenly I respect science again. Hey, it's Battle. Yes, a computer computer vision specialist built a system with cameras, thermal imaging, deep learning, and a precision laser that attacks and tracks mosquitoes automatically. Now, he spent 4 months building it and says that it wiped out every mosquito in his home. That is not pest control. That is a mosquito terminator.

0: 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Now, your family may need a safe word now, and nope, not for that reason. Hey, what's going on? It's Battle. Experts say that AI voice cloning scams are now getting so convincing that families should just come up with a secret word to prove that someone is really them. Scammers can copy voices and make it sound like a loved one is in trouble, hoping that you'll panic and send them money. So if the caller doesn't know the safe word like garbanzo or waffle pants, just hang up.
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1: I have so many questions when I saw this. A woman accidentally swallowed her AirPod, and somehow the updates become the internet's new favorite podcast. Hey, it's Battle. A woman on TikTok says that she was taking vitamins, accidentally grabbed an AirPod, and swallowed it. Yeah, she didn't realize it until she got in the car, and her phone said that the AirPod was connected. Poison control told her, hey, just let it pass. After a few days, an x-ray showed that it was gone. So somewhere along the way, that AirPod completed a journey AppleCare was never designed for. And she also didn't realize she passed it either.
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And, you know, I think it's a nice day to give something away, especially right now. Bank of America 400 tickets could be yours. Charlotte Motor Speedway, October 11th. All you got to do is hit the talkback mic while you're listening on our iHeartRadio app and tell me who your favorite driver of all time is. That's all you got to do. And you're automatically entered to win these tickets.

0: 9.7 The Fox. You know, video games are not just for kids anymore. The average gamer, 37. Hey, it's Battle. New research says that 2/3 of Americans play video games for at least an hour a week. That's more than 212 million people, from kids all the way up to people in their 80s and 90s. And 3/4 of parents play every week, with most gaming alongside their kids. I play video games all the time. So next time somebody says gaming is childish, just remember, Grandpa might be online right now, absolutely destroying somebody in Mario Kart.
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0: So it appears that adults are giving themselves gold stars now. And honestly, I kind of get it. Hey, what's up? It's Battle. Yeah, people are using sticker charts to reward themselves for things like going to the gym, staying sober, avoiding their ex, or just handling life. Experts say that it can work because small rewards create motivation and accountability. And look, hey, if a gold star gets me to fold laundry before it becomes a second closet, hey, look, I ain't judging nobody. What grown-up task do you think deserves a gold star? 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
1: Now, according to ESPN, bettors are piling money on the Rams to win the Super Bowl, so much that sports books could actually take a hit if LA does win it. Hey, it's battle. Look, when the people who own the giant casino are nervous, that's interesting. But September confidence is a beautiful thing. Every fan thinks their team's winning it all, and by November, they're mad at a backup left guard. Who's your Super Bowl pick? Who's going on? Who's going? Let me know. Get the talk back, Mike.

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Charlotte's rock of the 70s, 80s, and 90s, 99.7 The Fox. It's technically Monday whenever I take over. You can hang on to the weekend as long as you need to. Billy Idol was just in Cleveland. His tour's still going on.

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1: 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No way. Here's to buggy genocide, though. With fall brings falling temperatures and the first frost, which will kill all the bugs. And here's to buggy genocide.
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down to Georgia. He was looking for a soul to steal. He was in a bind because he was way behind and he was willing to make a deal. When he came across this young man sawing on a fiddle and playing it hot, and the devil jumped up on a hickory stump and said, "Boy, let me tell you what. I guess you didn't know it, but I'm a fiddle player too. And if you'd care to take a dare, I'll make a bet with you. Now you play pretty good fiddle, boy, but give the devil his due. I bet a fiddle of gold against your soul, 'cause I think I'm better than you."

The devil bowed his head because he knew that he'd been beat. And he laid that golden fiddle on the ground at Johnny's feet. Johnny said, "Devil, just come on back if you ever want to try again. I done told you once, you son of a bitch, I'm

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1: Thanks for hanging out. It's Stacy with you, and heading closer to fall, and Practical Magic 2 is in theaters. Pumpkin Spice Lattes are out. It's all well with the world. Sandra Bullock and Nicole Kidman in this new one, of course. And also in theaters, Owen Wilson starring in The Runner, and Andrew Garfield starring in The Uprising, which is like a period piece. But also doing really well is Onslaught. That's that A24 genetically engineered soldiers type movie, and another post-apocalyptic soldier movie, because it wouldn't be 2026 without these. It's The Dog Stars, which is doing really well.
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1: It's Stacey. Creed doing their big Creed cruise, but Alter Bridge, they got a second leg of their What Lies Within tour set for November and December. Bunch of different cities in the U.S. Taking along with them Big Wreck and Tim Montana on a lot of those

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1: It's Stacy, and there's a new decluttering technique called the poop roll. It's been trending. Who came up with this? 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It's pretty simple, though. You ask yourself, would I keep this item if it was covered in poop? You can fill in your own punchline here. 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

0: 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Cage the Elephant.
1: Thanks for hanging out. It's Stacy with you. And if you're a Pearl Jam fan, you know this. From the album 10, the four singles were Alive, Even Flow, Jeremy, and actually Oceans. Garden, certainly not. Once wasn't even a single. Black wasn't even a single. And so here, Black is now seeing quite the resurgence, and rightly so. And it's because of the TikTok.

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0: Charlotte's rock of the 70s, 80s, and 90s, 99.7 The Fox. Lollapalooza India 2027 has been announced. They've got Olivia Dean. They've got Cat's Eye, Fontaine's D.C., St. Vincent, Stuart Copeland, Limp Bizkit. That's what we call eclectic. That's in January.
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Charlotte's rock of the 70s, 80s, and 90s, 99.7 The Fox. It's Stacy and Jack White touring a little bit later this year. I mean, he did SNL earlier in April, and always really impressive live. Jack White doing his solo stuff, of course, but he'll do White Stripes too.

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1: Def Leppard actually working on their newest album, calling it their most diverse album to date. I guess they're aiming at an early 2027 release.

0: 99.7 The Fox. Thanks for hanging out. It's Stacey with you. Saturday Night Live season 52 starts up September 26th. Yeah, Jalen Brunson going to be hosting in Cat's Eye is the musical guest for that first week. October 3rd, Dakota Johnson with Turnstile. Cool. And October 10th with Shane Gillis. He's no stranger to SNL with Rosalia as the musical guest.
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Stacey hanging out with you. We'll keep the rock going. It's Billy Joe Armstrong and company. Some Green Day.

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1: Thanks for hanging out. It's Stacy with you. As for the kids, if you want to go catch a flick, Spider-Man Brand New Day. Of course, that depends on the age of the kid. Tom Holland is that Spider-Man. You got Coyote versus Acme with Will Forte and John Cena in it. And then there's Paw Patrol, the Dino movie. I don't even want to know how many Paw Patrol movies there are. But new in theaters, you got Practical Magic 2. Sandra Bullock and Nicole Kidman, down with the witchcraft. I'm not into that one. I did watch The Devil Wears Prada 2, though. Devil Wears Prada, is that any better? So The Runner, though, that's an action flick. Owen Wilson in that one. And The Uprising, which is new. It's like a period piece starring Andrew Garfield.
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0: 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Cage the Elephant, Stacy with you. Gonna go brew another K-Cup, but you're in good hands. It's time for the Beastie Boys.
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Stacy with you. The pumpkin spice latte has returned to Starbucks here for the fall. It kind of looks like baby poop, but if you're into it, head to your local Six Bucks.

0: Charlotte's rock of the 70s, 80s, and 90s, 99.7 The Fox. You know what warms my heart? 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You have Fastball and Space Hog. 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Isn't that special?
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It's Stacey. I don't know about you, but I've needed South Park in these days. September 16th, new South Park. Those will be on Paramount.

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1: 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So certainly be careful of when you watch your series. That's one thing I ask is, you know, when people recommend a new series, like, will I be able to go to bed afterwards?
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0: 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Cage the Elephant.
1: It's Stacy. And yeah, these national days are real stupid. Today, though, September 14th, National Coloring Day. Nothing settles a four-year-old down better than when her mom sits down and colors with her. And I'm like, I can get down with this. This is relaxing. Everybody.

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1: And just like that, Scorpions had to postpone a lot of their 2026 dates, three of which were in Mexico and that eight-date Las Vegas residency that even I was looking forward to and I wasn't going. So these shows are going to be held August, September.

0: Charlotte's rock of the 70s, 80s, and 90s, 99.7 The Fox. Shoplifting is up. Okay. Yes, more Americans report shoplifting as inflation climbs. Sure, blame inflation. I get it. Everything is expensive. But 30% of Americans admitted to shoplifting this year, up from 24% 2 years ago. Common places are Walmart, Family Dollar. I'm not giving you ideas, but geez, oh man. I mean, it's not an inflation issue. It's an issue of the heart. You'll never find me there. I have way too many convictions. I don't even have the audacity to take more plastic bags than I need.
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1: Thanks for hanging out. That's Stacey with you. So if you're going to go see a movie, a bunch in theaters. Practical Magic 2. Sandra Bullock and Nicole Kidman back together after how many years? Runner, that's an action flick. Owen Wilson in that one. And Andrew Garfield starring in The Uprising, which is, I guess, the story that inspired the legend of Robin Hood. It takes place in the old times. And a bunch of others. Onslaught, The Dog Stars, Spider-Man Brand New Day, still crushing it if you want to go catch a flick.
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0: 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It's Tanner, Laura, and Casey. Good morning. Am I the a-hole?
1: Probably.
0: You haven't even heard the story yet. So Allie and I love going to this Mexican restaurant, and I get fajitas every time. Steak fajitas every single time, flour tortillas. But I have like variations to the order and things I want to add to it every single time. I have to get, so it already comes with three fried beans and some cheese and sour cream, but I want more. So I go the steak fajitas, but could I please get three more tortillas? So a total of six. And then could I please get some sliced pickled jalapenos in a bowl, some sliced shredded cheese in a bowl, and like another little bowl of refried beans. And Allie always gives me crap about it because she's like, dude, just order the fajitas and they'll come how they come. You don't have to order all this random stuff. You're upsetting them. And I said, how am I upsetting them just ordering a couple of extras? I want to eat it the way I like it. And, you know, a little habanero sauce in there.
1: Yeah.
0: Oh, so good. But that doesn't come with it unless you ask
2: for it. Allie does make a point. Like, the more difficult you make it, and Laura is the perfect person to attest to this situation, is... You kind of, you know, they're going to get, there's a threshold of how much
0: stuff
2: you need.
0: I'm so sorry that I'm making you do your job.
2: Yeah, but I'm just saying, well, now you're moving into territory of like, you might find something in your stuff. And I don't want that.
1: I don't think that would be the case. Is it annoying when you're in the middle of a dinner rush and you have a gajillion other things going on to get a ramekin of jalapenos and a ramekin of cheese and more tortillas? Like,
0: Excuse me, can I get a ramekin of cheese?
1: It is. That's how you impress people in the service industry. You're like, I would like a ramekin, please.
0: All right, I'm going to do that. They're going to be like, get out.
1: Like, especially like the refried beans thing. It's like they probably serve refried beans as a separate side anyway, I would imagine.
0: Comes with some, but it's not enough, you know? Yeah. I feel like I finished those in like two fajitas.
1: But it's like, for me, it's like... That's like ordering an extra side of fries, almost. Because I know you're getting upcharged for it.
0: I know I'm going to get charged for it.
1: So it's not like...
0: That's why if I'm paying for it, what's the problem? Am I really an a-hole for just ordering the meal how I want the meal?
1: I don't think you're an a-hole. I think, worst case scenario, you're kind of annoying. But...
0: Nobody's ever expressed that to me.
2: In the grand scheme of what you're asking for, it's not really anything big. I think it's
0: more... Allie makes a big deal about it like it is a big deal.
2: I think it's more of the, like... Within your entree, it's like, hey, none of this. Can you add that? Make sure it doesn't have this. And can you put this on the side? I think that's where it gets a little cumbersome.
1: Yeah, when the list of instructions is a mile long, it's like, just order it how it comes.
0: I sometimes do that. Like, if it's a burger I really, really want, but there's some things I don't want on it. Like, there was a bacon jalapeno burger that came out at one place, and I wanted it. I just wanted it without the bacon. The lettuce and the tomato and all that stuff.
1: See. I want it without the bacon and the this and the that. And can you put extra butter?
0: It should be less steps for you. Yeah. I'm giving you less steps to do.
1: It's not less steps because you have to push buttons.
0: You have to read.
1: You have to push buttons for every single one of those things to be taken off the burger.
0: Am I the a-hole for this? Because Allie thinks I am. I'm feeling like these guys want to say full-blown that I am.
1: Here's a question for you. Is this exclusive to this restaurant? When you go to other restaurants, do you always have I want this?
0: Not always, but
1: sometimes. Also, could you do because
0: sometimes.
1: Like, that's probably if you
0: like
1: only
0: if I go to Taco Bell and I get a Nacho Bel Grande, I want that without the tomatoes.
2: Okay, so I think if we just want to boil it
0: again,
2: down,
0: it's less steps.
2: Yeah, we just want to boil it down real quick. Cliff's Notes situation here: you've annoyed your girlfriend with this behavior.
0: Yeah.
2: So it's not this one time, not this going out to eat, not this restaurant. She's exhausted by it.
1: She's like, can you just like order something without special requirements?
0: Yeah. I like it how I like it, man. Am I the a-hole? 866-445-1059 is our phone number. You can also send us a talk back through our iHeartRadio app. Got a text message here. It says, you're not the a-hole in this situation. You're the needy fat ass in this situation.
1: Yeah, two different things.
2: Look, right. I think the easy answer here is you're a customer. You're paying for the stuff. You're not asking for anything for free. So it's like, whatever. I don't care what. Here's $3 more. Bring me the stuff I need.
0: All right, what do you think? 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It's Tanner, Lauren, and Casey.
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Well, you know, sometimes you win. 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You got to listen for the keyword. Another one's coming up here around 7:30 this morning on 99.7 The Fox. 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
1: It's Tanner, Laura, and Casey. So we want to know if I'm the a-hole. When I get fajitas at the Mexican restaurant, I always order like an extra side of a cheese, you know, sour cream, a refried beans, a couple extra tortillas, you know, just the normal stuff. And my girlfriend thinks that's a little too much. You're being a jerk. Am I? I mean, these restaurants are expensive now. 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
0: Mm-hmm. And I like my smoking fajitas the way I like them. With an extra bowl of, I'm sorry, an extra...
3: Ramekin.
0: An extra ramekin of sour cream. 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
3: I do.
4: And jalapenos.
3: Like, I'm like having flashbacks, kind of like people who ask for so much stuff, like extra stuff or stuff on the side, that like there's no room on the plate for all the ramekins.
0: So Allie
3: like, here's a ramekin.
0: Allie gets upset that I order all these extra things with my fajitas, but I don't think it's a big deal. If I'm paying top dollar at a restaurant, which you know these days it is not cheap, then I'm going to get it how I want it. And I don't think asking for sides like to make it better is bad. Like, especially I'm sorry making you do your job.
3: Especially but. When you're paying for it. It's not like these are just freebies, because you know you're getting charged a dollar extra for that sour cream. You're getting charged $2.50 for extra guacamole. Like
0: Allie makes me feel like scum, Laura. Scum.
3: She seems like the type of woman, though, and correct me if I'm wrong, who doesn't really like confrontation and doesn't like putting people out.
0: She will punt. So, she will definitely do that.
3: Yeah, and I feel like there are people, there's two types of people. People like you who are like, no, I want my stuff and then I'm going to ask for it. And people like her who are like, it's fine. I don't want to cause a ruckus.
0: Yeah, but will cause a ruckus.
4: She also seems like she might just quietly percolate at the same time, where she's like, not saying nothing about it.
0: You are
4: but
0: not,
4: inside you're not stewing kidding. And brewing.
0: Yeah, you're not kidding. All right, we got some talkback messages coming in through our iHeartRadio app. Who's the a-hole? Me, the servers, or Allie for... the judgmental looks.
5: Fat Thor here. And yeah, back in Tanner on this one, because it's like you go out to eat, prices are what they are, and I want what I want. You ever try to go in to eat with someone that has a bunch of allergies? It's so annoying. Like last weekend, it was my friend's birthday. I buy these really nice ribeye steaks. I cook them up. And you know what we have for sides? French fries, because he's allergic to dairy, nuts, and all this other crap. Ugh, so annoying.
3: I remember one time, and I get it, like people with allergies, they could like die if they eat the wrong thing, right? But I remember one time I was waiting tables at a steakhouse. I can't remember what this person ordered, but they're like, does it have blah, blah, blah in it? And I was like, I don't know. Let me go check. And so I go check and the manager's like, it shouldn't. I'm not sure, but probably not. So I go back to the table. They're like, can you like cut out the cardboard of the cardboard box with like the ingredient list so we can just check for ourselves.
0: Wow.
3: And I'm like, you're asking me to go to the back
0: and cut a hole in a box.
3: Cut a hole in a box and bring
0: just take a picture of it.
3: Well, I don't think at the time maybe like phones were not as prevalent.
0: We have some more talk bags coming in to our iHeartRadio app. Who's the a-hole?
6: I think the real question is Allie being an a-hole for giving you a hard time for wanting what you want?
0: I think so.
6: At least you're paying for the extras on the side.
0: Yeah, and she's eating food for free, too. I don't want to hear from her.
4: Yeah, one question that hasn't been asked that I can recall is, how is the server's attitude when you ask for these
0: there
4: things?
0: Are some times where I sense that they're annoyed, but they don't ever say anything. And I don't know if that's just me being a little self-conscious
3: about
0: it.
3: It would be wild if they said something.
4: So once that happens, are they a little slower to refill?
3: As a former server, I wouldn't hold a grudge against you the remaining time that you're at the restaurant.
0: He asked for extra cheese. Put a booger in it.
3: Mm. Not even that, but like what Casey B. Fodder Bay said about like, oh, I'm not going to refill your Coke now.
0: That's I'll start cool. doing that thing where
3: I do
0: slurp it till it's dry so
3: always,
0: I hear it.
3: I always hated, though, when people, you'd set down a Coke. And then, like, 2 minutes later, you walk by and it's empty. I'm like, oh, my God.
0: You know why? Because you put too much ice in it.
4: I was just going to say the same thing. Thank you for the 90% ice.
0: Yeah, honestly.
4: And three tablespoons
0: of water. When I went to see Senor, they did the same thing to me.
3: One scoop of ice. It's not too much ice. You guys are just like, you're on your Coke.
4: It's weird that 2/3 of us thought it's too much ice.
3: Whatever. You guys just drink your Coke like it's water.
0: But you guys do that
3: to
0: conserve. You know, you guys do that. It's like you buy chips and there's less chips in it. There's more air than anything else.
3: That's not true. I mean, you're going to...
0: You go buy some Sun Chips today and you tell me.
3: All right. And okay. If anyone gets Tanner or Casey as their guests at a restaurant, 2 ice cubes. That's what they get. 2 ice cubes.
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1: It's Tanner, Laura, and Casey. So, a driver's been fined for steering with his knees while buttering a bagel in traffic.
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3: Why? I've never buttered a bagel in traffic, but I have done plenty of steering with my knee while I'm crushing a burger or a burrito or what have you.
1: Oh, you're a knee yeah. steer? I can't
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1: do it.
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1: I'm terrible with my knee. 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
3: It's a game of skill. You got to put some time in. You got to master and hone the craft.
4: Well, you got to figure out the right angle, too, you know, because it's the positioning of the steering wheel and how close you are to the, it all matters.
1: It's my chubby kneecaps. I mean, I was cursed. Listen to
2: this. Can you explain to me why in four lanes of traffic that's quite busy at this time of day that you thought steering a motor vehicle on your P's with your knee while you buttered a bagel would be a great idea? There is some more bad news for you, sir. The registration on your vehicle has expired. It expired 3 days ago, so your vehicle is actually unregistered.
1: Oh, look. Oh, no.
4: Three days ago. Yeah.
1: Well, what if he was sitting there buttering his bagel still while the cop was there? He's going to sit there and butter a bagel?
2: While you buttered a bagel.
4: That would have been... Sir, can you please put that bagel down?
1: Please put the plastic butter knife away, sir.
3: He's got a toaster plugged into his dash.
1: But yeah, that's a dumb thing to do, I guess. Buttering your bagel.
4: I mean, look, it's called multitasking. I don't see the problem.
1: I get so nervous when people multitask. And anybody who had a mom who thought she was so good at it growing up in the 80s, you know that you're lucky to be alive is what you know. Because my mom, she would put her makeup on in the car, use that, you know, rear view mirror. I remember that thing would be turned, so she has no idea what's going on behind her. And she'd be leaned up.
3: Yeah.
1: Barely looking at the road at all.
3: I've seen this example both times. The makeup, obviously, you still see that from time to time. I don't feel like I see as much of it as I used to, but I've seen people full-blown reading a newspaper while driving.
4: That's
3: insane. Full-blown reading a book while driving.
4: That is insane.
3: The book reading doesn't seem that efficient.
4: It doesn't seem like you'd absorb any information.
3: Yeah, because you're constantly looking up and looking back down.
1: Just
3: trying
1: get a
3: to find
1: book
3: your spot
1: on tape,
3: again.
1: Dude.
3: No kidding. But yeah, I always thought the full newspaper, just because of the size, right? Like, you know, when you go to turn the page, like you're blocking your whole windshield for about three Mississippi while you find the sports.
1: So you guys seen somebody read newspaper books? Yeah. That's wild. What's another dumb thing that you've seen somebody do?
3: Yeah, I don't typically do anything other than like I'll be running a podcast or whatever while I'm driving, and maybe I'll switch that up.
4: Yeah.
3: But I've got the holder thing up there, so it's not like I'm grabbing my phone. I just, you know, like I would be messing with my car stereo. I don't know. I don't think it's much different.
1: All right. Well, don't you get defensive.
3: You were looking at me very accusatory. I don't appreciate it a single bit.
1: Let's go to the phones. It's Tanner, Laura, and Casey. Good morning.
5: Hey, good morning.
1: What up?
5: So I was driving one day, and I was passing a guy. I was passing on the left, and I look over and he makes eye contact with me and turns towards me while he's fully just ripping a bong.
3: Oh,
1: full on bong?
3: Bold.
5: Yep. In the driver's seat, he was by himself in the driver's seat, turns his whole body towards me and just looks at me while he's ripping a bong flying 70 down the highway.
4: That takes skill.
1: Yeah, it does. Thanks for the call, dude. Appreciate it.
5: Okay, thanks. Have a good one, guys.
1: Let's go to, it says Jeffrey Jacobs. So which one's the first name?
4: I think his name is Jeffrey.
3: Jeffrey would be.
1: Yeah?
3: I don't think anybody's Trucker named Jeff. Jacobs.
1: Trucker Jeff, he says. Okay. I know a weird kid in school named Jacobs. He smelled funny.
3: It was plural, really?
1: I don't remember. I think so.
4: It was not plural.
1: Anyway, go ahead, dude.
6: My son-in-law's name's Jacob.
4: But like with an S?
6: No, just no S.
1: All right, we've established I'm a moron, so let's keep going.
6: Hey, I've been driving truck 40 years. I have seen everything you can imagine. But 7 months ago, a guy was steering with his knees, and he had his meth pipe in his hand, loading his meth pipe.
4: Oh my God.
3: Listen, I don't support knee driving to do drugs. I'm just saying, sometimes you're in a hurry, you need to get some food in.
6: I've seen women taking care of themselves, driving down the road. I've seen it all.
3: Well, you do have that height advantage.
4: Totally. Yeah.
1: People need to remind themselves that we can all see you, and so can truck drivers especially. Because this lady in front of me yesterday, I could see her in the car doing things as if she was invisible.
3: Oh, yeah, dude. I've seen some people straight knuckle-deep nose picking.
1: Yep.
4: Ugh.
1: All right, dude. Thank you, Jeffrey Jacobs.
6: All right, well, you bet you, Tanner.
4: Jacobs, Jeffrey.
6: Yeah. Bye, Laura.
4: Bye.
1: You didn't say anything to you, Casey.
3: Nah, listen, I know where I rate here.
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for the Panthers Bucks Monday Night Showdown. It's coming up on November 30th. All you got to do is shoot us a talkback message right now through our iHeartRadio app with today's keyword. And today's keyword is Panthers. All right? Download the app. Once you have the Fox streaming, press the microphone button. It's at the very top. Can't miss it. And then say the word Panthers. And then boom, you're entered to win the contest. All right? Flight to Tampa. We'll take care of your hotel, airfare, tickets to the game. It's all going to be on us. 99.7 The Fox. It's Tanner, Lauren, Casey. Happy Monday.

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1: And we want to know this morning, what's the weirdest thing you've seen somebody do while driving? 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
1: It's Tanner, Laura, and Casey. So
0: a man was pulled over in Australia for driving with his knees while buttering a bagel.
2: Can you explain to me why in four lanes of traffic that's quite busy at this time of day that you thought steering a motor vehicle on your peas with your knee while you buttered a bagel would be a great idea?
0: While you buttered a bagel.
2: There is some more bad news for you, sir. The registration on your vehicle has expired. It expired 3 days ago, so your vehicle is actually unregistered.
3: Bro. Here's some more bad news for you, sir.
0: Arunaru, more bad news.
4: And why is he eating a bagel and not a Australian toaster biscuit?
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0: So, yeah, we would like to know, what's the dumbest thing you've seen somebody do while driving? Or maybe it was you. You're like, I probably shouldn't have tried to heat a bowl of chili up while driving. It was a big mistake. 866-445-1059. 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
5: I crossed paths with this dude. I was like in high school and I was giving him a ride somewhere. I don't really know or remember who he is, but he goes, hey, keep it at 30 miles an hour, right? He opens the passenger door, hangs onto it, and starts skiing over the pavement on his shoes. It was insane. He's probably not with us anymore.
3: Oh, well.
0: May he rest in peace.
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6: Reading a book, hell, I put the Tesla in auto mode and tug one out on the way to work.
3: Oh, no.
0: Yeah?
3: No. Nope.
0: I mean, honestly, though, like, what other reason is there to have autonomous driving other than do things like that?
4: You got to keep one hand on the wheel, though.
0: Oh, come on. You
3: take a nap.
0: That's why we want the autonomous driving, is so we can take naps and other things.
4: And you're being watched by a camera at the same time.
0: Yeah, I guess some people who are into that are like,
4: you know what I'm in the mood for?
3: A little messy. I don't know.
4: I'm in the mood for a little traffic tug.
3: Just traffic tug.
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7: Calling about bad drivers, and I was behind a certain type of all-wheel drive hatchback, and the gentleman in the left lane in front of me kept hitting his brakes. There was no traffic in front of him, and he was already doing about a mile or two below the speed limit. Anyways, he was watching the football game. I could see his phone clearly on his dashboard, and I could watch his eyes going back and forth. Pretty terrible. Wow. Bing bong.
0: Jeez, man. This one says, I've seen somebody using their laptop while driving.
3: No, come
0: 9555 says, I drive dump truck. I've seen a guy getting a little something-something. We actually locked eyes, and he gave me a thumbs up.
4: Oh, my gosh.
3: That's funny.
0: I've seen women plucking chin hairs multiple times, and I've seen a guy doing the fap-fap in his 4Runner. Stop watching me, sir. This text, 0280, says, me and my buddies passed a bong from one car to another while driving.
3: Wow.
0: These are all dangerous things.
3: Double
0: kids.
3: Duty. Well, yeah, that's what we asked for.
0: Do not copy any of this stuff.
3: Do what we say, not what we do.
0: I think I actually am speaking to Casey at this point. Oh, yeah. So I don't trust him. This one is never heard a traffic tug before. Always called it a carjacking.
3: Oh, I like that.
0: 7656 says, I drive semi, and one morning I saw a dude doing the same thing to himself in his Prius.
3: His Prius.
0: I guess he needed to take the edge off before the meeting.
4: I mean, it's kind of a crazy notion that there's that much of that happening.
3: Yeah. I get maybe if you're like on a long road trip and you're like, I'm bored.
4: I mean,
3: but if you're just like on your way to work on a Tuesday,
4: time.
3: Like what?
0: I've did it. I've done it before.
4: Yeah.
0: I did it.
3: I've done it.
0: I told this story before. I don't need to tell a story.
4: I wouldn't get back into it either.
0: Have the talk back.
8: Driving one morning, and I looked over to my left, and this driver was eating a bowl of cereal.
0: I've seen people do that.
8: What the hell? Bing bong, carry on.
0: I've seen people do that. That is, to me, insane driving. Behavior. That's the actions of a mad person.
3: Well, it's just too messy.
4: A few months ago, there was a photo of William Shatner doing the same thing, driving and eating a bowl of cereal.
0: Wow. I mean, if you're good at it, and you can keep all the milk in there.
4: Yeah,
0: but
4: it does seem a little squirrely, though, doesn't it?
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It's Tanner, Lori, and Casey. Hey, follow us on Instagram and Facebook if you get a chance. Tanner, Lori, and Casey. Here in a few minutes, Laura does something kind of weird. The way she puts her shoes on is not the way an adult should put her shoes on. We'll tell you about it here in a few minutes. We want to know, is there something that you've been doing for a while that somebody told you, hey, man, that's kind of weird, right? We'll take your calls here in a few minutes. It's a show your weird Monday, I guess. It's a working title. It's Tanner, Lori, and Casey on The Fox.

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0: 866-445-1059 is our phone number. All right, what is something that you've been doing for a long time, but you just recently found out it was weird? You know, or maybe you did it all, you know, your entire childhood, and someone else, when you were an adult, finally told you, hey, dude, what are you doing?
2: Yeah.
0: It's kind of weird. Laura does something that we all thought was kind of weird. It's because it's something that a kid would do. I guess it's not weird if you were a kid, but Laura is a grown-ass woman. She's a...
3: Yes, I am.
0: Respectable adult.
3: Yeah.
0: And
3: Dad, don't you forget it.
0: She's doing these things that little kids do.
3: Yeah. And actually, this it got called out a couple of years ago by a guy that I was dating. Mm-hmm. And I never thought about it. And then ever since then, I've asked people, I'm like, is it weird that I do this? And they're like, well, yeah. I mean, yeah, kind of. But I do it all the time. I sit on the floor to put on my shoes. Unless they're like sandals or slip-ons or something like that, I will sit down on the ground and I will put on my shoes.
0: It's like, yeah, isn't that what a kid does? It's time to put my shoes on.
2: But so, I mean, I grab a pair of shoes and then go sit down on the couch, put the shoes on.
3: I don't sit. I mean, if there's like, well, no.
2: Like, why do you go direct to the floor? I don't understand.
3: I don't know, because I'm thinking like, well, if there's a bench, maybe I'll sit on the bench. But I was at my friend's house the other day and she has like a bench in her entryway. And I just chose to sit on the floor instead.
2: Is there a reason for it? Is it easier? Is it?
3: I don't know.
2: What? Or is it just a habitual thing
3: you've done and you
2: just don't even realize you're doing it?
3: I don't realize I'm doing it. I'm just like, oh, time to put on my shoes.
2: Okay.
3: Sit down on the floor.
2: It's interesting.
3: Yeah. And then I'm thinking, I'm like, how do other people put on their shoes? And I had a friend who was like, well, I do it standing up, but I hold on to like the wall or something.
0: That's how I do it. I stand up, but I put one foot up on the, I have like a thing at the end of the bed.
2: Mm-hmm.
0: And I just put my fat foot in that thing.
2: For the longest of times, I just didn't tie my shoes. And so they were all loose slip-on-y just style. Yeah. And I found that to be the easiest mode. My thing with your strategy is getting them back up off the floor would be a chore.
0: Here's something I thought was normal, and then everyone told me it was weird. I wipe from the front.
2: That is an interesting factoid.
0: I think my mom taught me how to do it. And I'm pretty sure she told me to go from the front.
2: That's why you always get UTIs.
0: I feel like I was wrong.
3: Wait, so you put your hand in the front?
0: Yeah, but we discussed this. But I go the same direction you guys are going. I just come in from a different angle.
3: You push back?
0: Yes.
3: Towards your crack.
0: I explained that to you like yesterday, I think.
3: I remember having this conversation like maybe a year or two ago, but I feel like I still like was comprehending what you were.
2: So he's elbow deep in the crevasse, in the crotch crevasse.
0: How far back do you think everything is?
2: Well, that's, I mean...
0: Not elbow deep.
3: Like, how gross is your butt crack? You know? Like, how many crusties are in there?
0: I probably have the cleanest crack in this room. Okay?
3: I don't believe.
2: I've been nominated cleanest crack 3 years in a row. On Clean Crack Magazine. I'll take that challenge.
0: What is the... What's something that you've been doing for a long time and then someone just finally told you it was weird? Laura sits on the ground to, you know, put her shoesies on. Mm-hmm. And I am white from the front. 6969 says, how does Tanner not dip a knuckle in the forbidden soup?
2: Good question.
3: Yeah. It's a valid question. Because he wraps his hand in toilet paper.
0: I make a toilet paper fist.
2: Yeah. But it also seems like you would also need to like move things out of the way to create space.
0: All right, don't you worry about how I wipe, okay?
2: Well, it's
3: you brought it up.
2: It's a modern mystery.
0: I didn't know it was weird until my mid to late 20s. And I still don't think it's weird. It's normal for me.
3: Okay.
0: Don't wipe shame me.
3: Oh, we're wipe shaming you.
0: This one says, I'm with Laura. I sit on the floor to tie my shoes.
3: Oh, all right.
0: 6584 says, Tanner, in case you guys need to drop your drawers and have Laura inspect the dingleberries.
3: No, thank you.
0: See who cracks cleaner.
3: I'm going to pass on that. They can inspect each other's. I'm staying out of this one.
2: I've been berry-free for 9 years.
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I'm

It's the Broncos and Chiefs tonight. But if you want to head down to Tampa on November 30th to see the Panthers-Bucks Monday Night Showdown, we got your chance all day today, actually. Another shot's coming up here around 9:30. You know, you just got to listen for the keyword.

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1: So you've been doing a particular thing for a long time, you know, like putting hot dogs in macaroni and cheese. 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And other people are like, dude, is this the way you do things over here? Yeah, apparently for me, front wiping was a weird one. I didn't know that. And Laura sits down to put her shoes on. 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

0: like a child. She'll just sit there. Doesn't matter where it's at. Her house, a stranger's house.
1: Yeah. And then I think about, like, after somebody pointed it out, I was like, it is kind of weird that, like, I could be at a stranger's house and I'm just, like, sitting on the floor putting on my, like, that's weird.
0: Yeah.
1: But also, I'm not changing my ways because it's how I do things.
0: Yeah, you never knew it was weird, so why start?
1: Yeah.
2: But, okay, so... The airport, when we were taking shoes off at the airport, you would then go and just sit on the floor at the airport and put your shoes back on?
1: I would. If there's a bench, I will opt for a bench. Because if I sit on the floor, I'm probably going to be in somebody's way.
0: Get out of the way.
1: Yeah, exactly.
0: I sit on the floor.
1: Yeah.
0: This one says, Laura and her shoes. That's cute, hilarious, and kind of goofy all in one. Vinny B.
1: Aw.
0: I mean, yeah, it is kind of like, it's what a kid would do, I feel like. And
1: it's totally what a kid would do.
2: Yeah, I get to see her like...
0: Let me put my shoes on.
2: With a backpack on.
1: Yeah. Which I have, when you sit down with a backpack on, then you're like, whoa, and then you fall backwards. It's a whole thing.
0: Someone sent a text in, or so some talkbacks coming in, talking about wiping from the front. I didn't know.
1: Yeah, but it's not too late to change, Tanner.
0: I've tried wiping from the back. I can't.
2: Yeah, I mean, it would probably feel like putting your shoes on the wrong feet at this point.
0: It's weird. It's like, yeah, playing drums with my left hand. It's unnatural, ungodly.
3: Tanner, my mom raised two boys, and I don't wipe that way. That is, dude, you're getting too sensitive now. Get over it.
0: I've accepted it, sir. I know I'm a front wiper, and I will die a front wiper. Front wipers!
2: Yeah, it seems like you guys should have a support group.
1: Yeah.
2: The Front Wipers Anonymous.
0: I am one. Why didn't my mom teach me how to do it properly?
1: FWA, Front Wipers Anonymous.
0: I'm not anonymous about it.
1: They meet
0: every
1: Thursday at 7 p.m.
0: And I bet I got a squeaky clean balloon knot.
2: You're probably the same person that goes up to the fourth floor and just throws a bunch of paper towels in the toilet.
0: Shut up. You don't know what I do.
1: He definitely flushes his non-flushable wipes, though.
2: Mm.
1: You know that. You know that's true.
0: I have been known to do that in the past. But I don't, I try not to.
1: Next time Cornell's Plumbing, Heating, and Air comes out, they're going to be like, dude, you've been flushing your wipes?
0: My family never calls.
1: It's going to be pretty embarrassing.
0: They never answer the phone when I call, ever.
1: That's stuff going on.
0: This one says, I'm with Laura. It's 100% normal to get on the floor to put your shoes on. It's not, though.
1: I've had two people now say that they do it too. So
2: it's interesting.
0: And they were both under 12.
2: Because it's never occurred to me to do that. I would maybe lean against a wall in a worst case scenario.
1: It's just that then you got to balance, you know?
2: Yeah, I don't know. Like it just sitting on the floor is just something I would have never gotten.
0: Yeah,
2: sit
0: on a chair or something.
1: There's no
0: a couch.
1: Like I think of my entryway. There's nowhere to sit. There's no bench or anything. I could lean up against the wall, but I'm not going to walk all the way into my living room just to put on my shoes, you know?
0: This one says, hey, Tanner, try wiping with your left hand. Everyone is like, oh, it's so weird. I do it. I'm probably better than you, all right?

0: Very clean down there.
1: I'm surprised you don't use one of them sticks that the, that just like pinches the toilet paper on the end and then, you know.
0: Someone says, front wiper here. If it's getting clean, what does anyone care? I agree. And mine is squeaky. Let's get these talkback messages. What is something that you've been doing that's apparently kind of weird, but, you know, you just found out.
2: My weird one my wife has always made fun of me for is when I get out of the shower, even though it's clean, I do not like to step on the bath mat. I will step on my towel and then use the towel and just kind of shake it around to dry off my legs without actually just rubbing them on my legs. Super weird, I know, but I get dry. Have a good day.
3: That is very odd.
0: I've heard a lot of people say, like, with their drying techniques, like, I don't use a towel, I just air dry. Or,
1: oh, yeah, if you've got 3 days.
3: Okay, that's sure.
1: That's I mean, that's fine. Some of us have places to go.
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1: It's Tanner, Laura, and Casey.
0: So we're wanting to know what's something that you've been doing for a long time, and someone caught you doing it and said, bro, that's weird. What are you doing? You're freaking everyone out here.
2: Yeah.
0: We found out Laura does something like a kid does. It's kind of cute, actually, to see Laura, because she's just like a little baby. She gets down on the ground.
3: I'm just a baby.
0: And she sits crisscross applesauce, and she puts her shoes on.
3: Mm-hmm.
0: And she just, you know, gets those Velcro shoes really tight.
3: I do not wear Velcro.
0: So what's something weird? Casey, what about you? You're a weird guy. You've got to do something weird that somebody saw.
2: I told you that I have an unorthodox dressing in regards to my shirts and such.
3: Can you still not tie your shoes? Because wasn't that a thing for a while? You're like, I don't tie my shoes.
2: I have help getting them tied.
0: Are you serious? You can't tie your own shoes?
2: No, it's... I don't have time for it, and two, it's wildly confusing.
0: We got to shoot a video of that.
2: I haven't done it in so long that I've kind of
0: but
2: I've
0: it's
2: lost
0: like
2: the muscle
0: memory. It's muscle
3: memory.
0: You never forget how to do it. It's like riding a bike.
3: How
0: do you not know how to tie your shoes? You are a grown man.
2: I just told you. I haven't tied my shoes in literally
0: crazy.
2: Years.
3: So wait, when you buy a new pair of shoes, they don't come tied?
2: No, and you just stretch the laces out and make them short again, and then you don't need to tie them. And then I tie a knot in the end of the... each side of the lace.
3: Wait,
2: so it doesn't pull back through.
3: Show me your shoes.
4: I won't. Y'all mind your business.
3: Oh my God. You're so difficult.
4: Private.
0: 866-445-1059 is the number. This one says, we were talking about bidets earlier. So this one says, I love my bidet. Still have to wipe, but I use a lot less toilet paper. This one says, I get a bidet. Attachments are cheap and awesome. I got mine when I came back from Thailand in 2015. Heated water, different pressure settings, and a dryer. Life changing.
4: Okay.
0: And Laura's the a-hole. I agree, sir.
3: I think you added that.
0: No, he wrote that. I'm
4: very curious about that. The bidet seems like a great idea. It seems like a great way to get rid of the wipes.
3: Yeah.
4: Because if wipes are bad for your plumbing, they also seem very necessary. So how do you cross that bridge? The bidet seems like the answer.
3: You know, why don't you fix your diet and then you wouldn't have such messy poops? Huh?
4: Hey, listen.
0: I feel like the better diet you have, the worse the poops actually are. Give me the crappy guy's diet.
3: Y'all need to be eating more fiber.
4: I eat 7 bananas a day.
0: We got some talkback messages coming in.
5: Deacon here. I used to sell those bidet seats and stuff. They're pretty cool if you get the right one, but they're also expensive. But yeah, they have some that'll wash you off, dry you off, powder you, pat you on the butt, and send you on your way. You should check out like the $10,000 toilet that'll open the seat.
0: I was looking at those. I would, if I had dumb money, I'm telling you, I'd have one of those in every bathroom.
4: Our boy Colin bought one for his new house.
0: He did?
4: Yeah.
0: Yeah. This text says, I don't know if this is weird, but when I get my shoes and socks on, I do sock, shoe, sock, shoe. Most people do both socks and shoes. Yeah, I'm a both socks and shoes.
3: Yeah.
0: What about this? Are you one of those psychopaths who puts their socks on after their pants?
4: Socks?
3: Yes.
4: Yeah.
0: Socks first and then pants.
4: Oh, no.
3: No.
4: I'm definitely pants first. Socks or socks or last?
0: You guys are psychopaths.
3: Wait, what? You put socks on first?
0: Why?
3: So
0: of course
3: I do. You're just walking around with your skivvies and socks and then you put your pants on?
0: Yeah.
4: I dress.
0: I put the undergarments on first, my unmentionables.
3: Obviously.
0: And then I put everything else on. That's how you're supposed to do
4: it. I go top to bottom.
3: Do you?
4: T-shirt, underpants.
3: No, you don't.
4: Regular pants.
3: No, you don't.
0: It's Santa Laura and Casey. Good morning. Hello.
6: First of all, I am a front wiper.
0: Yeah.
6: That's the only way to do it.
3: That's not true.
6: And you're talking about these little wet wipe things that people use. They aren't necessary because before they came up with the wet wipes, people used toilet paper. And toilet paper will do the same thing as one of them wet wipes.
0: I don't think so. I feel like the wet wipe really cleans everything up, makes it smell better.
3: It is unnecessary. That's true. I mean, but is it a nice luxury? Sure.
4: That's a good way to put it. It is a luxury item.
0: This one says, I stand in solidarity with you, Tanner. I wipe from the front, too, until my balls dropped.
4: He got you. Hey, we're bros. Also, gotcha.
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All right, here you go. Another keyword that could get you a trip down to Tampa for the Panthers-Bucks Monday Night Showdown on November 30th. The keyword this hour is pounding. All right, keep pounding. 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
1: And is there somebody that you work with that maybe likes the job a little too much? 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Like, we get it, Craig. 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Well, I'm going to play the audio of someone who I think is doing just that. Not only is she annoying her coworkers, but everyone else too. 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
1: It's Tanner, Laura, and Casey.
0: Have you ever been somewhere where you look at the employee and you go, this person takes their job way too seriously?
2: Yeah.
3: You.
0: Yeah, maybe.
3: I'm just kidding.
0: I do care about my employment here, mainly for Netflix and food. But what is something, Case, that...
2: Oh, I like the people at the fast food places that just can't help you.
0: They're too busy to do their job, is what it feels like.
2: The thing that popped into my brain was just the other day, I watched an old guy get fleeced out of 30 cents over two dips that he needed for his wife's chicken sandwich. And when he realized that they were going to charge him money for those, you should have seen, like, his head, like, he didn't know what to do with the information.
0: Right.
2: And, and the person on the other end, which this is where I would fail, is because I would feel that pressure and I'd just be like, hey, look, just take these things and get out of here. I think this was right. Stupid too. But that dude.
0: That's
2: was,
0: what I would do. I think it would just be easier to give them the crap.
2: Nah. Dude at the register went
0: sit
2: like,
0: there and back,
2: he
0: go
2: just
0: back
2: went
0: forth.
2: Like, he goes, yeah. He just looked at the guy and he goes, I know. And he just looked at him and he gave him the old, it's just policy. And that's where I lose it.
0: Well, you know, I already hate when they come over to sing happy birthday to you at a restaurant. This employee at this place is so extra that not only would I be annoyed, embarrassed, I'd want to kill this person.
3: Oh my God.
2: Did they go over the top because they hate it?
0: She looks like she's enjoying
2: genuinely
0: herself.
2: Genuinely love.
0: She looks like she's the manager. And she's genuinely enjoying herself. I'll play the clip here.
3: Worked in several restaurants and I have never been stoked to
0: What was the happy birthday song at the restaurant you worked at?
3: At Longhorn Steakhouse. It's probably still the same one. we can't sing, but here's our thing. Fried chicken, country hog, it's your birthday hot dog. Hey.
0: Well, because, listen to the, yeah, go ahead.
2: I was going to say, you can't legally sing happy birthday in these places because it's trademarked.
0: Yeah, but they don't care. They do care. People still do it.
3: But they come up with the dumbest songs.
0: Yeah. Well, this is one of those dumb songs. Holy crap.
3: Okay.
0: She's so excited to sing this happy birthday song. Listen to this.
4: Hold on.

0: meal.
1: Where was that?
0: Never coming back.
1: Where was that? Do you know?
0: So it was an IHOP.
2: At least it's long.
0: In Odessa, Texas.
3: Okay. I didn't know IHOP did that, for one, and I didn't know IHOP had their own song.
1: I've heard that birthday song before. I don't know if I've had to sing it before. Jeez. Or maybe I was just somewhere where they sang it.
3: The people that work at the IHOP by me, they barely want to bring you your food, let alone sing you a song. Well,
4: yeah, if you want me to leave a restaurant, start singing Happy Birthday. That's, yeah, that's a really good way
0: I
4: to
0: hate it.
4: Yeah.
0: I dated this girl once who would do it to me all the time. She would say it was his birthday. It was funny, but like, God in heaven on the eighth time.
4: Yeah.
0: When, you know, this time a mariachi band comes out.
1: I was going to say, we've done that too. I think an old boss, we told him it was his birthday and they brought out a whole mariachi band.
4: That's amazing.
0: I will say she was consistent. Like, I think she would plan ahead and like go to this place knowing that they sing the birthday song and then just, my birthday's in April. It'd be deep October. And she's like, sing this idiot happy birthday.
4: Yeah.
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lucky that we got to have them this year live here. Oh, AC/DC, Rig. We also just got to have Iron Maiden over the weekend. Man, it's been a good concert year this year. Cannot complain. Last year wasn't a snub either. Albeit, you know, a little costly. Yes. But we're going to talk about something that happens 3 weeks from today that helps you hit the reset button. Tell you everything less than 10 minutes on the Fox.

0: I always tell you, I'll give you a heads up when I know about the cash ahead of schedule, and I do. And it's 3 weeks from today. Free money chances come back around again because it's been an expensive summer. We got some big shows, big expenses. Time to pay it down, right? So 3 weeks from today, Monday, October the 5th, 9 a.m., we'll dish out your very first keyword of the day right through 5 p.m. for multiple weeks. In fact, almost up to Thanksgiving here on The Fox.
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word. You're going to send it in via the Red Talkback mic for your trip for two down south in November, where it's going to be a hell of a lot warmer probably than it is here. 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

Lunchtime loudness suggestions. You are more than welcome to keep tapping those in via the red talkback mic. And while you're doing that, just keep it handy, because you'll need it for the Rock and Rivals trip I was talking about a few minutes ago here at about 11:25. Green Day and more nonstop Fox Rock on the

the monster, the only number one hit that Van Halen would have, 1984 album. Just when we thought, wow, this band has really hit it. And they did. We just didn't know they were quietly imploding behind the scenes behind our backs, which sucked. But a lot of bands did that around 1984. Marshall Tucker on the Fox.

0: Well, depending on what kind of fan you are, it's either, all right, we scored 37 points, we just got to get the defense figured out, or it's, oh my God, the sky is falling, we're terrible. That's kind of the yin and yang of the aftermath of yesterday's Panthers loss to the Chicago Bears, which, again, are no joke. They are a very good football team, and we're the first ones to find that out. We'll see where it goes from here. But we're looking down the road, November 30th, Tampa, Monday night, us and the Bucks, NFC South showdown. You send me the keyword Charlotte via the Red Talkback mic right now, and your trip for two could be on us.
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Are you ready for the next few mornings here? We're going to get this front through here. Now, here's the thing. We are still going to be like 87, 88, but the humidity, the dew point is going to drop down into like the 50s and 60s. So it's not going to feel so bad. In fact, starting Wednesday morning, we're going to wake up around 60. So fall's not far away, man. It's going to take a minute, but it's on its way.

I said, are you gonna be my girl? It's one, two, three, take my hand and come with me, because you look so fine that I really wanna make you mine. Really wanna make you mine. 4, 5, 6, come on and get your kicks. Now you don't need

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Edits are Neil Giraldo. They have split off from the Bryan Adams Tour, now doing their own thing. They're going to be the West Coast most of this month, but they'll be back around Twisted Sister. You pick them, I play them. All lunch hour long right here on the Fox.

0: at Milby in Mooresville. There's your Elton. It's 99.7 The Fox Big Rig and Lunchtime Loudness. Well, we got a few days to get our defense in check, and that's not going to be an easy task. It's not. We knew this going into the season. Defensively, we may have some issues. Offensively, we look good, but we got to get ready for a divisional matchup. Next are the Atlanta Falcons. This coming weekend, it's going to be a wild matchup. Look, they didn't win yesterday either. They've got their own bag of snakes to deal with. All of us do in the NFC South. Can you imagine? Think about this. The NFC South, as a total yesterday, scored the most points in division we've done since 2002. And not one of us won a game yesterday. Just doesn't that sound unfathomable? Well, it happened. So we got to get it right and get it ready. The Atlanta Falcons and your Carolina Panthers this weekend. Sunday, 1 o'clock kickoff. Pregame, 9 o'clock here on The Fox.
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First-time performers, Lynyrd Skynyrd was a first-timer just a couple years ago. They crushed it. I mean, it was a fun night, man. 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

Hart to Weezer. Ready for this weekend? Weezer's going to light it up on that stage at our iHeartRadio Music Festival. Hulu and Disney Plus both will have it 10:30 both Friday and Saturday night. Stay up late, make some snacks, and watch along. It's Say It Ain't So. 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
1: Tampa's the place to be on Monday, November 30th. It is Monday Night Football. Our Rockin' Rivals trip takes you and a guest there. All you need to do is use the red talkback mic when you're listening on the app right now. Send me the keyword Bryce. That's it. Just the word. You can tell me a story about Bryce. Maybe you met him. Maybe something about this season. Why you think yesterday was an anomaly and we're going to kick the ass out of the rest of the season. Whatever it is. 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

Seven Mary Three, back into the 90s with the Big Rig, to the 80s, and Brett Michaels, who's off the road for the foreseeable future. His doctors say at least several months, which will put him into next year. They were hoping to do that Poison reunion tour. I don't know. A lot happening behind the scenes is what I'm told. 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

0: E. White has got your afternoon on lockdown. Everything you need, including more chances to get away with the Panthers for Monday Night Football in Tampa, coming up at 3:30 and 5:30 today. 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
4: Near record heat continues. This afternoon, temperatures in the mid-90s. Tonight, we'll cool down into the upper 60s. For Tuesday and Wednesday, at least it'll be lower humidity, but still very warm for this time of year. Highs in the mid to upper 80s. Back to the 90s for Thursday and Friday, but no rain in sight. For the WCNC Weather Impact Team, I'm Chief Meteorologist Brad Panovich.
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59 points. Unfortunately, you're not going to win a lot of games. That's what happened with the Carolina Panthers this weekend. We'll get into the ins and outs a little bit later, but yeah, we're still recovering today after a rough one for your cardiac cats, 59-37. Chicago Bears taking them down in week one. But hey, Atlanta's this weekend. It's Bryce Young's favorite place to play. We can hope for the best, right? 99.7 The Fox.

If you ask Dave Grohl, this Nirvana song should have been the lead single instead of Smells Like Teen Spirit. Actually, you might hear his suggestion coming up in a couple minutes here. And you'll hear his thoughts with the Daily Riff.

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1: Dave Grohl in a recent interview actually mentioned he thought that Smells Like Teen Spirit was a throwaway record for Nirvana. He said, simply put, man, I think we had better records at the time that should have been the lead singles. He's noted in Bloom, which you just heard here on The Fox, and also Lithium, he thought were both records that would have fit better for the band. Ironically, of course, both those songs did well for themselves and still were great singles for the band, but just not the lead single for the band. Oasis getting ready for an international tour that includes a residency in London. Can only imagine for Oasis fans, they're going to be like, take my money. I'm doing the road trip. It's going to be awesome. I mean, talk about a band that's taken full advantage of their return, and Oasis will continue to do that going into 2027, not just in England, but they're doing a whole entire international tour, Paris, Prague, places like that. And on this day in 1979, Quadrophenia was released, the movie from The Who, from the iconic album. I mean, listen, quirky, different, strange is exactly what you think it is, much like The Wall was. Really cool stuff. So huge anniversary there for that movie. And that is your Daily Riff on The Fox.
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We can try to ignore everything from yesterday, but realistically, we can't. It's 99.7 The Fox. What's going on? It's E. White. Yeah, we got to chat about everything that went down at Bank of America Stadium. The good, the bad, and the really ugly. Because it got ugly. I think we all watched. Anybody who watched that game knows how ugly it got. Wait.

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1: All right, do we start with the good news or the bad news? You know what? I'll start with the positives because you know, we know what went wrong, and we'll get to that momentarily. But let's talk about Bryce Young and how good he looked yesterday. 361 yards passing, 4 total touchdowns. He looks in rare form, of course, going into Atlanta, where he always performs well for your Carolina Panthers. Let's hope for the best next week. Jalen Coker looked fantastic as well. 138 yards. Can you imagine if he had 300 yards receiving? 138 yards and 2 touchdowns. You love to see that. Brad Idzik's play calling looked like it went well. The offensive line and pass protection looked tremendous. So great things for the offense. And then there's the defense. You have to remember to play that too. And the Panthers certainly had their issues giving up the most points in team history with 59 from the Chicago Bears. Was it personnel issues? Sure. Here and there were scheme issues, also sure. We're going to find out soon enough, you know, how this Panthers team responds to what was just a rough game overall. 59-37, the Bears take down the Carolina Panthers. That is your Athlete Alert on the Fox. Of course, ATL this weekend, Panthers-Falcons on Sunday.

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I'm counting sheep but running out. As time ticks by, still I try.

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2: It was on this day in 1979 that The Who dropped the film adaptation of Quadrophenia. I mean, one of the most iconic rock operas of all time. 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And John, who's hanging out with us right now in Gastonia, was like, can we get Bob O'Reilly? 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

0: Panthers will figure it out and not give up 59 points to every team they face. 99.7 to Fox. It's E. White, but we get it. The diehards live here on the Fox, which is why we want to get you to Tampa for an incredible football road trip. All you got to do is leave us a talk back on the iHeartRadio app right now. Your keyword this hour to go to Tampa to see the Panthers take on the Bucks. It is Charlotte, the city that we live in, the city that we love. Again, it is Charlotte. Good luck.
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0: 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Let's see how your luck is tomorrow for Rock Roulette. 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

The reporters at Fox that were covering the Panthers game yesterday mentioned that the turf heat was at 126 degrees. No thank you. Hopefully by next home game, it's not nearly as steamy out here, for real. 99.7 The Fox.

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1: Well, two injuries for you to be aware of regarding your Carolina Panthers. First one is probably the worst of the two, which is Bobby Brown. Bobby Brown apparently dealing with a bulging disc in his back, and trainers are just working with him to ultimately be able to just manage the pain and manage the injury. This is something that will ultimately require surgery at one point, but it looks like Bobby's still trying to keep going through the season. So we hope that Big Bob can ultimately get out there and be able to play at the level that he wants to and the team wants to. On the other side of the ball, Jalen Coker in a walking boot today. He rolled his ankle in the first quarter yesterday against the Bears. The good news is he expects to practice on Wednesday. He expects to be playing this weekend, so precautions are just being made early on to protect Coker and make sure that his leg is good to go come Sunday against the Falcons. That is your Athlete Alert on Fox.
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to go down to Tampa, see your Carolina Panthers take on the Bucks. Yes, the ultimate fan road trip for rockin' rivals. If you want to win your way down there, got you covered in two songs on the Fox.

0: Rockin' Rivals getting you down to Tampa to see your Carolina Panthers take on the Tampa Bay Buccaneers in November. November 30th, to be exact, Monday Night Football under the lights. If you want to be there, all you got to do right now, leave us a talk back on the iHeartRadio app. Your keyword this hour, it is Panthers. Again, your keyword is Panthers to go see those boys play the Bucks on Monday night. No.
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We got your chance to win $250 right now, courtesy of our friends over at the Traders on NBC and Peacock. It's a little quiz. 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We promise. 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

0: Okay, courtesy of our friends from the Traders on NBC, we have your shot to win $250. 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

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He had tears in his eyes by the end of the shows. So, Fox,

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15: I love a brighter smile. What I don't love is that little wince when I take a sip of something cold or even breathe in cold air. You know that feeling that takes your breath away, that ouch, eek. That's why I like Sensodyne Clinical White. Its triple action formula whitens

0: even with those things happening, there's still a way to find to play good football. There's still a way to get a stop. And we didn't get the stops. And offensively, we got stopped a few times down, you know, in the second half. And so there's no moral victories, as we know. And if they score 59, we got to try to score 60. And that's the point of it as a group, as a whole, to just find an opportunity to balance that out. But we certainly gave a really good team opportunities, and you can't do that in this league.
1: Coach, there's always a 24-hour rule. Every football player, every coach has that. Will you, after the game, you get a chance to celebrate the victory, or you get to mourn the loss, but you get 24 hours to go ahead and do it because you're on to the next opponent. How do you apply that rule to the guys, too, to, as they get on to the next opponent?
0: Yeah, it's critical that we're, you know, right in the middle of our meetings right now and talking through some of the things that we can control. And you can't improve anything you can't measure. And so what we're trying to look for is tangible things to improve upon. And one of the things I shared with the guys in the team meeting today was I just said, look, I wouldn't have been able to sleep last night if it felt like we didn't have enough in this room. The fact that we do and the fact that as we watch the film over and over, we watch the film, it comes down to fundamental breakdowns. And that's the part where me as the head coach, where I have to question and say, okay, how can I challenge this group? And then for the staff, how can we present things in such a way where we can see that improvement in those critical areas that we're looking for, especially when it comes to just doing your 1/11th, just doing your part. Don't try to do somebody else's job. Let's take care of the ball and let's take advantage of the ball when it's in peril.
2: Every season, for most teams, has, you know, those game or two where it's a clunker and you want it to go away. And last year, I was thinking back here against Buffalo in October, you give up 40, worst game of the year. You go to Green Bay the next week, give up 13, win the game on the road there. So there's evidence in recent history of you guys quickly turning the page and showing that you can do what you just said.
0: Absolutely. And that's the character of this group collectively from the staff to the players. This is a group that doesn't look to blame. This is a group that's accountable to what we need to be accountable for. And that's why we're able to just continue to be on this pursuit of finding our best football. And that's got to be the commitment week in and week out. And like Eugene said, you know, it's like whatever happens, whether you win or lose, you have this period of time to assess it, to really dive into it. And then we got to move on, you know, and we got to probably about another hour, I would say. And then around 3:30, I'm going to be watching the Atlanta Falcons and getting into that game plan, and the rest of the staff will be doing the same thing. And we'll ask the players to get their eyes on them so they'll understand what that is. And when that moment happens, we got to move forward and we got to refocus because we got another NFL team coming up this week.
1: Coach, you just mentioned about doing the 1/11th, and I was walking after the game. I was walking down and I ran into Michael Dean Perry. And Michael Dean Perry said to me, "Hey, Gene, it's as old as this. Just contain. You don't got to make the sack. Just contain because somebody else is going to make that sack. Somebody else is going to do that job. You just stay outside, because if you don't stay outside, you're going to make everybody chase the play." Right. And so as he was saying that, I was thinking about that. Those messages need to be kind of reinforced. How do you reinforce that without damaging the player's ego in that?
0: Yeah, they just got to understand to play good team football, you know, and that's on the offensive side, you know, with the wide receivers blocking down the field. That's on the defensive side in the rush. Defensive side in the fits, you know, from the second level, guys fitting in where they're supposed to be. You won't see the guy that has the next gap outside of you. Sometimes he's showing up though. You got to trust that that's going to happen. And so there's a trust factor that we have to establish in short order here if we want to play really good football.
3: On the offensive line, trust is important. Somewhat of a new unit, guys playing together for the first time. They've had the preseason, but Monroe Freeling, especially, rookie right tackle, gave up the one sack early, and then it seemed like he settled down.
0: He really did, and it was fun to watch Monroe come off the field after every drive and just with a big smile, you know. And it wasn't that he had the most dominant drive, you know. It was just he was enjoying the process, and that's exactly where he needs to stay, is enjoy this process, take the information in, and then take the next step, you know. And I really think back to the joint practices and playing against the Jacksonville Jaguars down there in practice, and then going against Houston the very next week with those two elite rushers, and all of those experiences he was able to accumulate to help him for these moments. And then in practice, you know, blocking the likes of, you know, Jalen Phillips and Princely and Pat Jones and all the guys that we throw at him on the edge there, we make each other better, to gain the confidence to know you belong here. Just go out there and play and have a discovery mindset about what's going on. And that's what he felt like.
3: To see Jonathan Brooks back out there too, and especially that wheel route that he connected on, I feel like we've watched that in practice for the last month. He's been making that play. What kind of weapon can he be in the pass game?
0: And just another fast element out there for them to have to consider if they want to, you know, match things man to man with the back, with the backer out there, and knowing that he can run like that and catch the ball really, you know, really in stride. And he's shown his ability to do that. It opens things up when you go to empty or when you send him out on a route from the backfield, you know. But, and the thing that I was really proud of was to watch the intensity and the attitude that Chuba ran the ball with.
1: Yes, he did, Coach.
0: So that JB can see that this is how we run the ball here with the Panthers. And JB's been around, you know, but for him to be out there, get his touches, make an impact in the game, but for Chuba to just set the tone of this is what we want it to look like, it was fantastic. And those guys really appreciate each other, and that's a group. And then AJ got in at the end, and the game was out of hand, but yeah. he ran with attitude, you know, and got behind his pads and made positive yards. And that's exactly the type of football that we want to see out of those guys.
2: And both your running backs really involved in the pass game yesterday. Jalen Coker, you give a big contract for a reason, picks up where he leaves off in that Rams game with a big game yesterday. Were they trying to take T-Mac away more? Obviously, Jalen had a huge day. Was he more of a focal point, or how did that play out with Coker being the emphasis in the passing game?
0: Yeah, Coker just dominated his matchup, and that's what we were expecting from him. And you know, he was inside, you know, matched up on the nickel oftentimes, but then we put him outside and had the long touchdown on the play pass. Just finding different ways to get Jalen involved, you know. They had a couple of things to try to mitigate, you know, but I think it was more just circumstantial with T-Mac in terms of where the ball went and the just kind of the selections of where Bryce was going with it, you know. But T-Mac made the most of his ops as well. The 4th-and-3, I know we all wish we could have that one back because we had a beautiful matchup right there to be able to finish that route. Bryce is shaping down. They'll get on the same page. They'll be able to execute that as we go forward.
1: And, Coach, how comfortable are you watching Bryce go ahead and orchestrate this offense? I mean, I thought he did a amazing job, but he just has a command of this offense.
0: I was so proud of that. I mean, I wouldn't have said it any different than that, Eugene. And that is a testament to the work that he's put in with Will Harriger, the QB coach, but also with Brad Idzik, and just making sure that we're continuing to fine tune this offense around Bryce, you know, to make sure that he has the plays that he does exceptionally well, to have that feedback and that back and forth, you know, throughout the week and throughout camp, really. And to watch Bryce just talk to the guys and tell them, here's what I see. This is how I want you to run this one. And that's something that continues to show up, and it's paying dividends because the guys felt like they were on the same page.
3: Do we continue to see Jimmy Horn on punt returns, or is that an area where maybe you try a few other bodies this week?
0: Yeah, we're going to have to consider that part. You know, those are some really important situations right there, especially after a stop, a huge stop by the defense. And, you know, where everybody's fired up and it's like, here we go. You know, we're going to now take the next step in this game and let's recapture the momentum to give it right back to a really good offense in that kind of territory. You know, we're going to have to think about all that. And Tracy and I will make sure, you know, and Dan, we'll make sure that we figure that part out.
2: And as you said, you'll get deeply into the Atlanta game, but I know you've been already looking into that so far. Division game week 2 seems early for a division game, but obviously key in this division, things are all tied up right now. So obviously huge game going on the road this week already.
0: Absolutely. Jeff Ulbrich, still the defensive coordinator. Some elements still hanging there. They've added some pieces on that side of the ball. So this is a formidable defense. You know, and I got to dig in a little bit more on the offensive side to see what they're doing now. That's part of our process today, and we're excited to get back to work. And again, the blessing of the NFL is like, look, whatever that last game looked like, let's attack it, let's improve things. Now we got to go. That always brings us back. And by the time you get on the grass on Wednesday, the focus is completely different, and we're moving forward. So we're fired up this week to play the Falcons.
3: Yeah, it's a clean slate for everybody in the division going into week 2. Dave Canales, head coach for the Carolina Panthers. Panther Talk presented by Firehouse Subs, the official sub of the Carolina Panthers, returns after this on the Carolina Panthers Radio Network.
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3: Back here on Panther Talk, Anish Roff, Jim Zocchi, Eugene Robinson. Coming up, we will hear from Josh Kendall of The Athletic. He covers the Atlanta Falcons. We'll give us the lowdown on Atlanta. We will talk Atlanta later on in the show as well. Plus, I sat down with Jonathan Brooks, his journey back from two ACL injuries. But you know, the hard part about Monday morning, and it's week one, so I know everybody wants to go jump off into the comment section, and everybody wants to go nuts. I kind of get that. That's the world we live in. We try not to get too carried away on this show. But, Jim, sometimes you see a game and you get beat badly and you go, okay, they're just better than you are, or this is a team that just isn't there yet. This one felt different because you were right there with the Bears. I don't think the gap was 22 points. A lot of self-inflicted wounds. We talked about it with Canales. And lost in all of this, if this had been 41-37, we're probably talking today, okay, you got beat by a really good offense. The defense needs to improve, but my goodness, Bryce Young. Like, that was one of the best games we have seen Bryce Young play as a Carolina Panther.
2: Yeah, it's interesting. Like, much of the conversation last week was about, this is a prove-it year for Bryce. Is he going to get the big contract extension? Even the owner talked about it because he was asked about it at his press conference last week. So it was a big topic of conversation. The least of our problems was Bryce Young. It was the most impressive part of the day was the way he ran the offense. And just really, 361 yards, four total touchdowns in the game. Everything he did was spot on. And to your point, I mean, late in the third quarter, this is a 31-31 game. This is shaping up as a barn burner. This is going to be fun. And it was like, Eugene, it was fun, so it wasn't fun. It just kind of yeah. unraveled for a number of reasons, and no one's more mad about what Derrick Brown did than Derrick Brown. He just beat himself up, so and that's never going to happen, and he's just such a good player. So there were some things that were just opening day, unfortunate mistakes that we couldn't overcome. But by and large, competitive. Defense obviously has some issues that need to be addressed, but like we talked about last year, there were examples last year where you give up 40 to the Bills, and then you give up 13 to the Packers, you win the game. You know, that's the kind of turnaround you're looking for, is like quickly get things fixed.
1: You know, one thing I liked about Bryce is the timing. I thought that his timing was just great, and also how he led the receiver, this placement of the football. He did a great job. And then even under this, the face of duress, when he's getting hit, he's still delivering some really nice passes, and that's what I mean by having a command of the offense, because he knows he's going to get hit, knows he has to throw this corner or throw this dig or throw this drive, and he still stays in there and delivers the ball. As a quarterback, as you see your quarterback do that, if I'm on a defense, I'm standing up and going like this. You saw that? You saw that? Mm-hmm. You saw that? You're applauding him from the sidelines. And that's what you saw with Bryce Young yesterday. He was absolutely amazing. He did a great job. Talk about Caleb Williams. Got to talk about Bryce. Yeah. They both did a great job.
3: Yeah, no, listen, Caleb Williams may also turn out to be a superstar in this league.
1: Yes.
3: He's got all the physical tools, the ability to run, the zip on his throws, a cannon for an arm. And Ben Johnson has perhaps figured out how to truly unlock him. He can do more at that position than Jared Goff. And when Ben Johnson was in Detroit, that was his QB. But there was one throw in particular with Bryce. It was to Tetero McMillan down yep. the far sideline. And when he let it go, I'm watching it, and my eyes are getting open because Tetero McMillan is running. He's not even looking. And literally the moment he turns around, the ball is there. And that just tells you these are two guys who are in sync. There is trust. There is a quarterback who knows the process, who knows that if I put the ball here and the receiver runs his route, this is going to be a completion. I thought that was one of the best throws I've seen him make as a Panther.
1: And let me just say that there was a blitz that was coming off the edge, right? And so now he becomes the hot route, and he knows that I got to get this ball to T-Mac. He's the hot route. He doesn't know he's the hot route yet, but he's going to find out. He's about to find out quickly. And all that timing that happened, I was like this, the administration and how you able to do that and the logistics going through all that. I'm like, dude, it could have easily been an interception, and it was not an interception. It was another, we're going to move the chains. And so I thought Bryce did an amazing, amazing job at quarterback. And we've been waiting to see this for a very long time as that guy to become the guy.
2: Even just the way he moves around in the pocket, like, you know, his first instinct is to take off and run, but to kind of find the openings downfield, find that second play. But then when he did have to run, like for the touchdown run, you know, he knows decisively when to do that. Where I felt like the first year or two, that was still something he was not comfortable, not confident with. And that may have been first-year coaching and then the carryover into the next year. But I feel like with Brad Idzik being here for a third year along with Dave Canales, it's pretty seamless, that transition. And I think it fits him. So you know, they know the throws he can make, the plays he's comfortable with, to put him in the best position to succeed.
3: And Jalen Coker might be turning into a star. Again, you know, we've heard fantasy sleeper for a couple of years. You're sleeping on Jalen Coker. It might be time to wake up. He had the huge game against the Rams in the wild card game, 9 for 134. Follows it up with 8 for 138, 2 touchdowns. Every time I looked up, Jalen Coker was open. He was open. He was beat, whether it was Tyree yep. Stevenson or Jalen Johnson, whoever was covering, they could not stay with Jalen Coker. We've got two really good wide yes. receivers. Now the question is, who's that third guy? Because that is a question after week one.
1: But Adam Thielen, I saw a podcast with Adam Thielen, and he was talking about who's the best receiver on the Carolina Panthers. He said, Jalen Coker, he's bigger than everybody. He's faster than everybody. His hands are crazy impeccable. And there's a guy that you sleep on because you don't think that a guy that big is that fast. We saw what Jalen Coker was able to do last year, and he's just started out right now. And I think he's going to be that guy that says, all right, he has like 80, 90 catches, you know, and got like 10 touchdowns. I think he's that type of guy. And so, you know, I'm on the bandwagon a little bit right here because Jalen Coker has proven to me that he is a guy you depend on.
3: Yeah, McMillan's going to get attention. That means, okay, Coker's going to have opportunities.
2: And to your question about who's the third receiver, I think in this moment, it's the collection of tight ends is your third receiver because they had Tremble in early. Waller, you guys probably saw it. I didn't see much of anything to call pass interference in the end zone.
1: No, I didn't think
2: it was
1: that
2: so quick. Yeah. I couldn't even like spot what they were looking at. But anyway, Waller as a red zone threat. Evans can do things in there too. They had to deactivate JT Sanders yesterday just to get the number down as far as the roster goes. And even Felipe Franks saw some reps there at tight end yesterday. But I think collectively, you know, as a group, you know, until you figure out exactly the solid third choice in the receiving game is that collection of tight ends.
3: We do need to hit the defense, and I wanted to ask you about a guy, rookie, Will Lee, had the fumble recovery early.
1: Yep.
3: And then there were some rookie moments, too. When you watch him, you play the position. How would you evaluate his NFL debut?
1: So, Zoke and I, we were just talking about that a little bit, and I was like, I was a little disappointed because here it is with Will Lee. You were the best at your school. You're the top guy. So you know not only double moves, but you know if the quarterback gets out of pocket, you're the first person to say, hey, we got a plaster. We got to stay on the man. You're that guy. And then somehow when you get here, you forget of being that guy who led the charge and say, you're going to stay on. Now, I know it's embarrassing. I know when you watch the film, it's going to be really embarrassing, but it's going to be one of the best things that you did. You got beat on a double move earlier in the preseason. And you learned from it. And then this time you got beat because you didn't plaster. And then you didn't turn around when you had a chance to turn around. You will learn from that because I believe in your ability. There's no doubt he has great ability, but he's in a learning phase right now. I'll give him some slack. But that's why you saw Smith Wade come in the game. I'll give him some slack. So the coaches, when they put you on the bench and they're giving you that slack, they're giving you that slack so that it doesn't ruin your confidence. Because being a corner is about being confident. And you have to be confident in what you're doing. You're going to get beat, and you're going to have a lapse. But you don't want to make sure that you have too many of those.
3: And, Jim, we were talking before the show. This isn't 2024 where Derrick Brown goes down, and you were already thinned out on defense to begin with, right? You know, Brian Burns was traded, and you didn't have Frankie Lufu, and you know, Jeremy Chin was gone. There are pieces on this defense. There are very good pieces on this defense. We may find out 4 or 5 weeks in that the Bears are on a historical pace offensively, but nobody cares about that right now. I get that. There's more here on defense that at least gives you a little bit of optimism going into the next few weeks before the bye.
2: I mean, what they've done alone in this offseason in addressing inside linebacker, bringing Bobby Okereke in and bringing in Devin Lloyd, I mean, it's just like, you don't want Lloyd out there making 13 tackles. It means he's been out there too long. But obviously, Phillips getting a sack yesterday and doing what he's doing, bringing that pressure off the edge. When you get the other guys healthy, you know, eventually when Turk Wharton comes back and you get some other players back out there to rotate in, I agree. I think all three levels are real
1: yes.
2: strong. There's no really a weak
1: yes.
2: link anywhere in the three levels.
1: Absolutely. There's no weak link at all. And I think we're going to be a lot better. I thought that we just missed some tackles. There was just some places where we were out of position, and when you're trying to fight yourself and go against a really good offensive team like that, they're going to make some plays, and then you got to make sure that you play clean football, that you don't compound the mistakes that you end up making. That's what we did. So I'm throwing this game out the water because that defense is not the defense that I know who can go ahead and go against, you know, any team. I saw that defense against the Rams, and I think we made upgrades, and I still say the upgrades that we made with those people, Devin Lloyd, Jalen Phillips, that we have in there, Will Lee, that we have, is good enough.
3: Now, what's the old wives' tale? The biggest improvement a team makes from week one to week two.
2: Which is scary to think about the Bears.
3: Yes, it is. 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
3: Back here on Panther Talk, we're joined by Josh Kendall, who covers the Falcons for The Athletic. And, Josh, I guess let's begin here. 1 week in the books, and the NFC South still appears to be the NFC South. So, in some sense, there's a clean slate for everybody going into week two, isn't it?
22: Yeah, you know, somebody's got to win. Somebody's going to be tied for first place. I guess everybody's tied for first place right now. One of these teams is going to be tied for first place at the end of Sunday. And I'm not sure that that's, you know, high praise at the moment, but they'll take it.
3: In terms of the Falcons, the quarterback situation, right now, in your eyes, you follow them through camp. If everybody was healthy and available, who actually gives them the best chance to win?
22: Michael Penix Jr., I think. What I don't know is, you know, what they expected from Tua Tagovailoa coming in. My thought was that they brought him in only as an insurance policy. He's turned out to be a poor insurance policy considering his health up to this point. But frankly, the most important thing for the Falcons about 2026 is getting to the end of it and knowing if they have their quarterback for 2027. I don't think anybody believes that's going to be Tua Tagovailoa. So it means evaluating Michael Penix. That means he's got to play. Got to play several weeks at least. And then they've got to see what they've got with him. But we saw this offense with Cooper Rush, who stylistically is closer to Tua than Michael Penix Jr. because he doesn't have the big arm. He can't access all areas of the field. And it was not a functional offense. You can't win any games playing the way that they played on Sunday offensively. So you just paid Drake London. You just paid Kyle Pitts. If you're going to get those guys involved, you've got to have somebody who can access all areas of the field. The only quarterback they've got who can do that is Michael Penix Jr.
3: What about Jack Strand? We heard his name a lot over July and August. Is he a viable option at all?
22: Not in 2026. Jack Strand is a better story than he is a quarterback at this moment. That is not meant to offend Jack Strand because, you know, you get to know the kid. He's from Bloomer, Wisconsin. He's just sort of everything you want him to be for this story. out of Division II, Minnesota State Moorhead. The Falcons might have found something in Jack Strand, but it's a developmental process and a pretty long one. And the Falcons are not going to risk that on the first half of the 2026 season. I don't think they're going to risk it at any point in the 2026 season. Jack Strand is on the 53-man roster because the Falcons don't have a clear quarterback of the future, and there's a possibility, although it's small, that that guy could be Jack Strand. And when you're the Falcons, you can't afford to put that guy on your practice squad and let him and take the chance that he gets picked up by somebody else. You know, quarterback is just too valuable an entity to you. So Jack Strand is on the 53-man roster to protect his place in Atlanta, but I don't think he is part of the 2026 quarterback competition in any real way.
3: Well, we're talking with Josh Kendall, who covers the Atlanta Falcons for The Athletic. One last thing on Penix. We saw him suffer the knee injury in the game against the Panthers last year, and then we didn't see him play at all in the preseason. Is he healthy? Like, where is he in his timeline in terms of game readiness?
22: He's physically healthy. He has looked great, perfectly fine since the start of training camp. He's done pretty much everything every other quarterback has done. In the last 2 weeks, he's been cleared for 11 on 11, so he's done everything the other quarterbacks have done. He looks just as explosive. He just felt like he needed more reps. He just felt like he wasn't ready for week one because he just needed more reps. He needed to get his mind right. He needed to get himself in a better mental place. He was pretty frank about that. So he is physically ready. When he is mentally ready is a different question. And that's what and the Falcons so far, at least publicly, have been very patient with that process.
3: Given the fact that the Panthers allowed 291 rush yards in week one, is this week two game very likely just a heavy dose of Bijan Robinson?
22: Yeah. I mean, he certainly was a heavy dose of Bijan Robinson, you know, against the Steelers. And despite the fact that the Falcons passing game was so limited, Bijan still had 170 something yards of offense. He had, I think, 60 something percent of their offensive touches. You don't want it quite that high, but it's always going to be high. I mean, this team doesn't have any better option, especially the way the quarterback's position is right now, than getting the ball to number seven one way or the other.
3: Let's move to the defense. James Pierce suspended, Jalen Walker out for the season, but Jeff Ulbrich does come back as defensive coordinator, retained by Kevin Stefanski. Did you see the dividends of that continuity on the defensive coaching staff in week one?
22: Yeah, I thought they played pretty well. I mean, the Steelers, I think Aaron Rodgers came out of that game understandably frustrated that they missed a few plays that could have led to a better offensive outcome. But I think the Falcons, given all their edge rushing losses, given the fact that they were putting a lot of new personnel on the field for the first time in week one, played really well defensively. I do think Jeff Ulbrich has done a good job. I think that the interior of the defensive line is better than it was a year ago. And that's just going to have to make up for their edge losses. Through week one, you know, it showed some promise that it might.
3: They seem to get get pressure from a lot of different spots last year. I know Pierce had a pretty high sack total, but in terms of getting to the quarterback, applying pressure, coming off the edge, maybe even blitzing, who's kind of the guy that you focus in on now if you're an opposing offensive coordinator?
22: Well, they brought in Za'Darius Smith after the injury to Jalen Walker. Guy who's been around forever, had 70 career sacks, you know, retired last year after had a really rough personal stretch, lost a lot of people close to him. But over the offseason kind of decided he wanted to get back in the game. Feels like he's got some more juice, feels like he can get to 100 career sacks. You hear guys who are, you know, in their 12th year say stuff like that, and you're like, I don't know. And then he goes out week one, he plays 16 snaps, and he gets 2 sacks. So maybe he was right, and the skepticism was wrong. The Falcons are going to need that. Za'Darius Smith will get more opportunities. But in terms of edge rushing presence, he's so far the only one that's popped.
3: All right, Josh Kendall from The Athletic. It's the NFC South. As we have learned, anything goes. We will see you on Sunday. Appreciate the time, Josh.
22: Thanks for having me.
3: Panther Talk presented by Firehouse Subs, the official sub of the Carolina Panthers, continues after this.
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12: Anu Shroff here with Panthers running back Jonathan Brooks. It's been a journey, I know, so let's just start in the past for a moment. What have these last 3 years been like?
24: I'll be quite honest, it's been stressful. But it's also been, I think, a blessing in disguise. I think for me to have these injuries, obviously, you know, it sucks from an outside perspective. But for me, I think I'm using it as a lesson. I feel like it allowed me to learn a lot in the game of football, on the field and off the field. I really dug into my faith. I've never been as strong in my faith as I am now. And I think that's helped me become a better person. It's helped me break habits. It's helped me do everything in my everyday life to become a better partner, a better teammate. And a better family member.
12: What did it teach you about adversity?
24: Adversity is going to strike. I don't like to compare my life to Job, the book of Job in the Bible. He's had everything. He's one of the richest in there. And he had a lot of stuff taken away from his children to his animals. And he stayed faithful through it all. And then in the end, he got everything that he wanted and more. So I feel like, for me, if someone, and then there's multiple books in the Bible that kind of talk about a similar story. And I think that helped me realize that as long as I stay true to my faith and I really believe and truly believe in God and what he has in store for me, that it'll be awesome.
12: Thomas Davis is a legendary Panther who's been through multiple ACLs. What advice has he given you?
24: He's given me a lot, especially at the very beginning of the second one. You know, we did some workouts together. He put me through like this bike workout, which helped a lot. And I still do it from time to time, especially before practice and stuff like that. Just things of that nature, him helping me do that stuff. And it's been awesome, you know, especially for him. You know, he came off of three and still was had the successful career he had, you know, it's definitely motivation. It definitely motivates me to continue to do what I'm doing. And it's pretty awesome that I can learn from him and take bits from him.
12: They always talk about a player when they're coming back from a major injury to get to that point where you're not thinking about it, you can trust it. Has that happened for you yet?
24: I think so. I think especially during this training camp, this might have been my first training camp, being able to get out there with pads, get out there with teammates, take hits, I think it's been awesome. I think it helps me get out there, and I feel like I'm back to my young self, just out there playing free and not worrying about my injury. I mean, and there's times in certain situations I try to, like, protect myself. But I think that'll definitely ease out as time goes on.
12: I'm sure you've thought about it. Paint the picture in your mind. What will it feel like when you get out there, regular season game, back on the field for the Carolina Panthers?
24: I think it'll truly, truly be a blessing. I think I want to be the type of person to show the world what God can do for somebody who fully puts faith and trust in him. Because a lot of people in my situation, I mean, I've had three rough years. First year, lost my dad. Second year, tore my ACL. The third year, tore my ACL again. And a lot of people look at it as, oh, you're in the NFL. What more could you want? And, you know, it's everyday life. I'm human. You know, you go through struggles just like anyone. Money doesn't change feelings, and money doesn't get you into heaven. So for me, definitely finding myself off the field and just being back out there for the first time is going to be truly, truly amazing.
12: You mentioned your dad. You have a tattoo on your arm.
24: Mm-hmm.
12: What does that signify in relation to your dad?
24: It's the death date, and it says, Dad, me and my brother got matching tattoos. It just signifies for me, and I don't even need a tattoo for me to signify him. It just something that truly means something to me. You know, he passed away suddenly, and me and him had a dream of going to the NFL. We always talked about it. He pushed me whenever I was younger, made me go to practice. He was my coach up until high school. So for me, it was awesome. He never missed a game, and I just try to help him live through me because I know if he was down here, he'd be my biggest fan. And, you know, I just try to do what I can do to shed light on God and show others that even though you're going through any type of adversity, whether it's family, injuries, that it's possible.
12: And before we sat down, you said when you score a touchdown, you have a way of paying tribute to your father. What do you do?
24: So I hit it, and then I look up, and I point. That's just because I've said it before. I think I can visually see him smiling down from heaven every time I score. It almost gets me emotional to talk about it because whenever I did score, there's videos whenever I was younger of him just being loud in the stands. He doesn't care. And that's just the type of person he was. He was really quiet, but when it came to his children and his family, he was pretty outspoken.
12: Have you visualized that moment, your first NFL touchdown?
24: I've definitely visualized it for a while now.
12: What does it look like?
24: I'm just trusting the process. And when it comes and I'll let it soak all in. But, you know, I'm just doing everything I can just to get to that day and be able to sustain my NFL career.
6: 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It's caught. Jonathan Brooks on the wheel route.
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3: Back here on Panther Talk, Anish, Eugene, Jim, Falcons, the Week 2 opponent. Bryce Young always plays well in Atlanta. We know he loves playing at Mercedes-Benz Stadium, but you look at Atlanta, they started their third-string QB, Cooper Rush, last week. He's not a guy that can throw the ball downfield a whole lot. It was a lot of check down, short stuff, which, you know, kind of hurts when you have Drake London and Kyle Pitts who can stretch the field. What I expect and what I think Dave Canales and Ejiro Overo expect, a heavy dose of Bijan Robinson.
27: Mm-hmm.
3: He had 29 touches in the first game, 21 carries, 8 receptions. The Panthers, Jim, gave up 290-plus yards rushing. I kind of expect Atlanta to go, all right, let's see if you can stop the run. We've got maybe the best running back in the NFL.
2: Oh, no doubt. I think it's him or Gibbs with the Lions are probably the top two right at this moment. But, yeah, Robinson's always a problem for every team out there, and you get the ball in his hands different ways, whether it's a run or a pass out there. And to Eugene Robinson's point, we got to be able to tackle. I mean, because that's the great thing is you can contain it And they actually did a good job in the game Pittsburgh did yesterday, holding him to 4 yards of carry. He's pretty good against him. But you just can't let him get the ball and then run for 60 yards like Kalman Unguy or something.
3: He had eight catches for 90 yards. That's scary, too.
1: That is really, really scary because he's that dual threat out the backfield. You know, what we want Jonathan Brooks to be, that dual threat. McCaffrey, that guy who can go ahead, if he's catching a pass or he's running the ball. But when I look at this game that we just played, and when they look at the film, Atlanta, Bijan Robinson is going to be looking at going, oh, dude, these cats right here got that many yards on them? Shoot, I'm about to go have a gang of yards. That's what he's going to be thinking. That's exactly what he's going to be thinking. And that's why it's so imperative that we fix the fits and the problems that we had defensively, because you're about to face a dude who's, I think, one of the best backs in the league. No doubt about that. And I know he's going to watch film. And I would watch film going like this. What? I should have at least 200-something yards. That's what he's going to be thinking. And so you got to match that.
3: And the challenge against the Bears was, you know, Chicago for a bulk of the game was averaging, I think, 8-9 yards a play. They finished around 8 yards per play. They were never behind schedule. I mean, mm-hmm. even with a lot of their penalties got them behind a little bit. But, you know, they were getting chunk yardage. And when you can't stop the run, it opened up play action. It opened up the boots and it opened up the explosives through the air downfield for Caleb Williams. I don't know if the Falcons are going to be able to do that, because does Cooper Rush start? Does Tua come back from the back? Or, you know, do we see Michael Penix make his season debut? If Penix is the guy, they're going to take shots. But I would imagine they're going to run Bijan 30 times.
2: Yeah, no, you prepare for all of it. He's their best chance to win, so you expect a heavy dose of him in this game, as you guys were already saying. You know, Drake London's a great receiver. He had two catches for 29 yards yesterday, so you still have to have a deliverer of the football to get it to somebody like that.
1: You know, here it is.
2: Kyle Pitts, by the way, had nothing. He had no catches.
1: And Zolk already said it about this. You got to be able to tackle. I mean, there were some missed tackles out there. Look, and at the safety spot, here it is. I know this all too well. If you miss a tackle, it's typically a touchdown. Somebody, you know, like the last line in defense.
3: Yeah.
1: If it happens on your watch, if you near the ball and you don't make the play, typically it's a touchdown. When the defensive line don't make a tackle, you got the linebackers there. If the linebackers don't make tackle, you got the secondary there to go ahead and cover up. But if we don't make a tackle, it's nothing but the end zone. And so that's why Nitschkot, Murray, Ransom, Wheatley, whoever, you got to make sure that you are sound in tackling, because Bijan Robinson is a beast.
3: It's Atlanta. Nothing crazy ever happens when we play the Falcons, right?
2: We'll be ready for fully predictable now. Never.
3: Week 2, we go down I-85. Panthers and Falcons. Talk to you then.
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